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0: Marcus Mariota and Washington snapping Seattle's 12-game win streak. It's Monday, September 28th. Eagles-Bears tonight, ABC and ESPN. Tyson Bagent clears protocol, but Case Keenum likely starts. Unsportsmanlike gets a set there next. I'm Jay Reynolds, back tomorrow with SportsCenter All Night. 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
14: 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Mm-hmm. 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We got a 7 o'clock flight. What she said, we're good to go at the 2-minute warning.
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18: Drop it, bone, drop it, baby.
19: No, stop twerking. You and I are a couple eating, like Lady in the Tramp. You're the lady, I'm the tramp.
18: Yeah, come on. Come on, baby.
19: I wish I was Boopy. Boopy McLean, man.
18: That's a great name.
19: All aboard.

0: ball for a smaller athlete, these guys that have great body control and have size to kind of hold off the DB becomes a 60-40 or a 70-30 ball.
1: I'm so grateful for the weapons we have, for the receivers, the tight ends, the backs. The way that they play, they make my job so much easier. So for me, it's just trying to give them a shot, get the ball in their hands, and they do all the hard work. So it's great having them around.
2: We were just looking for guys that were rugged, guys that fit our style of play, that really attack the ball, and they all happen to be monsters.
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0: This is it, Hank Brown. A defining Iowa moment waits in the wings. Can he snatch it? Empty in the backfield. Hits his back foot. Throws to the end zone. Back shoulder.
1: Oh! Is he caught? Oh, my God. Oh, my God. He caught it. Oh, my God. He caught it. Yes. Western Michigan and the college football world. Iowa has your back.
2: That is amazing. That is the college radio broadcast of Iowa's thrilling last second, last play pass victory over Michigan. And I believe all of America, Bone, were Hawkeyes on Saturday night. That broadcast, I imagine that's how Willie sounded as a college broadcaster there.
3: I honestly thought that was Willie at first. Michigan, not only do you lose at the end, you get beat by the pass by Iowa, of all things. Iowa passing their way down the field.
2: How about the fact that you get beat not only on the last play of pass, right? But you also get beat because of the clock stopping because one of your guys got injured. Yeah, how mad I'd be at that dude if I was his teammate? Bro, you couldn't just roll your ass off the damn field or something.
3: Seriously.
2: But anyway, yes, it felt fitting. It felt like karma. It felt a bit fitting. Meanwhile, Western Michigan, the whole world's going to forget about them because they were blasted by Boise State. And now, the whole thought that, oh, they could be a playoff team and the committee might look at what they did. Nah, that ain't happening.
3: Now, Iowa gets game day on Saturday for the first time in 20 years as they host Ohio State. Iowa, one more shot, kid. Come on, baby. What you got for us?
2: That Jeremiah Smith fella doesn't look like any kind of problem at all, Iowa. Go handle him, man.
3: That Illinois DB is still trying to find him on that one touchdown he had where he kept zigging and zagging.
2: He is. He gets better every week, dude. How about the catch in the end zone where he somehow got a foot down?
3: Yeah.
2: All right, let's get, speaking of Willie P., comparing the college kid's passion to the P-man. Charlotte FC loses 1-0 on a damn goal that was so clunky in the box on a corner where it bounces around. I thought it went off a dude's arm and should have been a damn handball. That was one of many things, Bone, the referees did that pissed me off. They sent off Tim Ream. Tim Ream got westied. Literally in the final seconds of the match, Bone, got a yellow for a play and then a yellow for the send. Boom, you got a red. So now he can't play next match. There was a situation with the Chicago goalie where he takes out Pepiel in the box. No freaking call. That should be a penalty. It was absurd. And right after that one where the goalie took out Pepiel, the P-man started ref raging, Bone. And it was glorious, P. This is it.
4: Yeah. A steal by Pepiel. He got upended by the goalkeeper. Nothing given. How? Pep stole it from the goalkeeper and he got upended and there was no foul.
5: Now Maxi left side. Oh. Maxi dispossessed. How is that not a foul? Once again, Zinkernagel, middle of the park. Zinkernagel takes a shot, saved by Kalina.
6: Yeah, we're taking another look at this foul committed by Cohen. He takes out BL on his back. That is a foul.
5: How
6: there
5: is that
6: is
5: not
6: completely
5: a
6: unmissed.
5: How is that not a penalty? And they didn't even look at it.
6: Rather.
5: That's just one it's a stonewall penalty. I have no idea what the heck is he looking at? He's got the best seat in the house. And now Pep is knocked out by Ben Mokazi. What do you have to see? Oh, man. The only call he's gotten right is the offside today.
2: Oh, that's right. We scored a goal on Tiger Smalls.
3: I don't want to.
2: But that was right. That was
3: that's
2: right.
3: That's only
2: though.
3: A snippet of audio. I don't want to judge. I don't think Willie liked those referees the other day.
2: It was amazing.
3: I would like a collab of maybe Willie and the Iowa State, the Iowa kids. Not Iowa State, the Iowa college kids and Willie on a broadcasting.
2: That would be, let's do it. The refs deserved every bit of that. Chris Penso was freaking horrendous. It was horrible to watch. It was annoying. And I'm so glad Willie screams at them. The combination of him and Anna is just unintentional. Intentional comedy because she is trying to call it down the middle and hey, maybe this is a good call, Willie. We can't, she kept telling him we can't blame the refs for this loss. And Willie, you can tell just he doesn't, but you can tell he wants to yell back. Yeah, we can blame the refs for the loss. You know he wants to. But anyway, the refs were terrible, but Charlotte FC, I got a great idea. How about you actually start trying to push in the attack with a sense of urgency before you give up a goal? How about you actually in the first half act like you'd like to get a shot on goal? But
3: Matt,
2: anyway,
3: with the levels that his voice hits and the going after the referees, Matt. Can I start calling Willie Squawk Harrelson?
2: All right, we got
3: to
2: get.
3: There's a lot of Hawk Harrelson going after the. We need to go after the umpires.
2: Oh, we got to get to some.
3: What kind of call is that?
2: Oh, no doubt, no doubt. We got to get to some Panthers here, and we will. 7 o'clock, we're gonna get it going. All Panther hour in the 7 o'clock hour. By the way, as we vent our frustrations over the loss, but let's get to Dave Canales here talking about the injuries, Bone, because that's going to be. I have to be honest with you. I think I'm more upset about the worried about the injury situation than the loss itself, if that makes any sense. And some of you might be like, might yell at me, like Willie yelled at the refs for that. But the injury situation right now is very unnerving. Thank God there's a bye week in week five. But we got to play Detroit next week, and this is Canales talking about the injuries.
7: Yeah, JC got a quad on the touchdown play at the end. So we're going to have to evaluate that and see where he's at. But he was not going to be coming back in. Coker, his quad lit up on him a little bit. And so the pain wasn't really going away. We're testing the strength, and we decided we couldn't put him back out there in that condition. D-Lew was able to come back in and finish. Who else did you ask about? Yeah, Mike Jack got a groin kind of chasing across the field, hit the ground weird. So we're going to have to take a look at that this week as well.
3: Yeah, so not exactly excited, Mac, to have to monitor Horn and Mike Jack this week in particular when you're going up against a Lions offense that you're going to need those guys. And it's also a game, I do think, like Chicago, where you're going to have to score some points with the Lions, and that's why you worry about D-Lew and Coker. So it would be one thing, Mac, if the Panthers were healthy and good to go for the Lions, and say, all right, well, you know, forget the Browns game, get focused on the Lions. But with those guys that are hurt, that's going to be a stressful week right there.
2: By the way, you didn't even mention it. Your quarterback's hurt. Yeah. He gutted through it, but he went into the tent. You know he wasn't right. I'm sure it affected some of the throws. Canales said that afterwards. So you've got that going on, too. As far as the corners go, I mean... I'm almost, that's another reason why I wanted that game so bad yesterday, regardless of how ugly it was, because I'm almost mentally feeling like we're going to be too wounded against Detroit to win. I'm sure by the end of the week, I'll come around, Boney, on it. But like right now, as I'm watching that game, I'm thinking, shoot, you are going to be a wounded bunch for the Sunday night football game.
8: The good news is
2: find
8: so
2: a way
8: Detroit.
2: To win this one.
8: That's the good news, is Detroit's just as equally wounded as you are. Two wounded football teams prime time.
2: Has Detroit gotten more hurt since the two safeties went out to start the season and Cade Mays went out? Like, are there new injuries to add to those?
3: I'd have to look. I know the safeties are out, but I have to look at it.
2: Like, I didn't know if Fit knew the way Fit was commenting there.
8: No, it was
2: because
8: just,
2: Fit, what we're doing is we're doing the preseason training camp, even pre-training camp injuries, going all the way back to Icky in the playoff game, and we are adding to them.
8: Oh yeah,
2: like it is the amount of there are injuries, but we don't even talk about anymore. You know what I mean? Like Brazel. But it's like Nix Gordon, we don't really talk about it. Like the amount of dudes that are currently injured, either from the past or now, yeah, is astro-freaking-nomical. And that game was there. We gritted it out. We fought our asses back, ugly as it was. And here's the thing that kills me. The defense was so good. Like the first half, I don't put any of those 10 points on them. That was on failing on fourth down and deciding to go for it on fourth down one time at your freaking 40. But the defense then, it was amazing, Bone, until they have to finish the game off. Twice the defense gave up leads once we got leads. You know, it's like, God, man.
3: The one guy that's been added to it here outside of Mays and Branch and
2: Joseph
3: is Avante Maddox, one of their corners, got hurt last week.
2: Yeah, that secondary's all banged
3: up. It's not necessarily on their offense outside of Mays. It's a lot of their secondary guys.
2: So will we have Jalen Coker to go up against these guys? And by the way, when someone locates T-Mac,
3: Pacheco's also out too, one of the running backs.
2: Someone locates T-Mac, make sure he gets back to Charlotte safely. He went missing yesterday. I believe Denzel Ward kidnapped him and took him from the premises. Holy crap.
8: That was highly disappointing.
2: Dude, very disappointing.
8: And Mac, that's the evolution, I think, for him. If he, you know, wide receiver one, I don't know what the conversation is like with your offensive coordinator, with Bryce. At some point, you go tell them, you force feed me the ball. I'm going to go make a play or two.
2: You also need to get open as well.
8: Yes.
2: But, you know, luckily other guys did step up.
8: Oh, yeah, great job by Bryson Tremaine.
2: The tight ends. Tight ends had 128 yards receiving on 11 catches between the three.
8: You could argue Tommy Trimble is the most improved player on this roster.
2: Are you stealing Mark Schlereth's bit?
8: I'm stealing nothing.
2: He said the exact same thing.
8: I'm stealing nothing from that jackass.
2: But you just literally
8: an absolute joke of a broadcast that was just
2: repeated
8: by Fox.
2: You repeated the exact
8: I said it first.
2: Can we get some comic relief from Jameis? Due to time constraints, Fitty, let's play the post-game Jameis. Not to be confused with the pre-game Jameis that also had America laughing. This is after the Giants pick off a pass from Cam Ward, sealed it. They won ugly, but it's much better than ugly loss. 12-7 win for the Giants, and this is Jameis dedicating the game as only he can to the injured Jackson Dart.
9: There was no doubt on the sideline that it was going to happen. You know, obviously, we are our brother's keeper, winning this game for Jackson. You know, 12 points, you know, 6 times 2, right? It's for you, right? That's 12, right?
2: 6 times 2 is for you. God, that dude. That dude is just an American treasure.
3: He had like 5 or 6 things he did. Yeah, we could have played a whole
2: one before the game. We got to play that by the end of the show.
3: How about Scataboo Mag was missing most of his helmet decals. He got hit in the head so many times yesterday, his helmet was just falling
2: apart. That tracks. That definitely tracks.
3: When we come back, the Panthers lose an ugly one to the Browns. What and who do you blame for the loss? 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
11: 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But Brooks is still on a rookie deal. He's 23. They believed in him enough to basically shelve him all of last year to let him get healthy. And he hasn't re-torn the knee or anything like that. This is something that they can fix. So I think they're going to extend some more patience to him for the foreseeable future. But that future is rapidly evaporating. And as long as they think and he does get back out there by week 8, week 9, they're going to expect to see some things, or they will start to plan for life without Jonathan Brooks.
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0: The Panthers are back, and so is Carolina's number one pregame show. 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
2: They all have huge catch radiuses, so it just makes it a lot more friendly for Bryce, especially when you're pushing the ball down the field. 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
3: 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The way that they play, they make my job so much easier. So for me, it's just trying to give them a shot, get the ball in their hands, and they do all the hard work, so it's great having them around.
4: We were just looking for guys that were rugged, guys that fit our style of play, that really attack the ball, and they all happen to be monsters.
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3: 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Charged for not one, but 2 violent crimes.
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2: 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Roy Cooper's radical record made North Carolina more dangerous. 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

0: 31, and then the first two drives of the fourth quarter, 68 and 72. They finally got it going late. And had they gotten it going late the way that they did and not conceded those points, I think we're talking about, hey, man, the offensive line not good enough. A lot of things weren't good enough, but at least you went on the road, scratched out a victory, and got your second win. And maybe sustained success is something that we can talk about here in Carolina.
1: Nope, right back on the roller coaster, nope. Colin. I decided to hop back in. I got a new season pass, went straight back to the same ride. Hopefully I can get off this crazy thing.
0: 704-570-9610, the number for you to jump in on the WFNZ text line, powered by Affordable Siding and Windows, your hometown home improvement experts. 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

0: He's out.
1: They got a lot of injuries down in New Orleans.
0: Everybody's got a lot of injuries.
1: NFC South is bad. But even maybe specifically this division and the Giants and San Francisco. Okay, you're right, everybody.
0: Yeah, the playoffs are going to come down to legit. Who is the healthiest?
1: Jalen Daniels.
2: Who can
1: all
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1: of
2: off a CFL roster
0: to be able to win some games? Who can field 50% of their starters by the time the playoffs come? That'll be your Super Bowl champion.
1: Really what I'm picturing now is the bench when the Toon Squad faces the Monstars. It's the bench with Grandma being in the iron lung before she goes out there and takes the court. We got one more segment to go. We'll tell you what's on tap. 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
4: They all have huge catch radiuses, so it just makes it a lot more friendly for Bryce, especially when you're pushing the ball down the field. What might be a 50-50 ball for a smaller athlete, these guys that have great body control and have size to kind of hold off the DB becomes a 60-40 or a 70-30 ball.
5: I'm so grateful for the weapons we have, for the receivers, the tight ends, the backs. The way that they play, they make my job so much easier. 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So it's great having them around.
6: We were just looking for guys that were rugged, guys that fit our style of play, that really attack the ball, and they all happen to be monsters.
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8: 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Why are you like, because I'm sorry. I feel like I'm a part of it, man. If you can make it through the Frank Reich, Matt Rhule years, Bone, I feel like you deserve to win.
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10: 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People should appreciate what you went through, getting another year out of that old air conditioner. 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
1: Where does Bryce Young rank on the list of offensive issues? It was ugly as crap offensively. To me, Bryce Young ranks so far down on the negative list, the list to blame. And a matter of fact, he's right up there at the top of, along with the defense, why do we even have a chance to win a game when it was that ugly? Sumer Sports says the Panthers gave up pressure on

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1: You know, a few days ago, I was looking for something to do with my friends or my family, and it hit me. Charlotte Motor Speedway has something coming that's perfect. October 11th, there's a concert and a party. The kind of get-together that's just fun, whether you're young, old, or in between like me. It's the Bank of America 400. It's on Sunday.
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3: 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It was ugly as crap offensively. To me, Bryce Young ranks so far down on the negative list, the list to blame. And a matter of fact, he's right up there at the top of, along with the defense, why do we even have a chance to win a game when it was that ugly? Sumer Sports says the Panthers gave up pressure on 63% of the dropbacks, the highest number of the season so far. Bryce Young had to overcome so much. I get there's going to be people that always fall back on Bryce. It's easy to blame the quarterback and the coach. It just feels like he was the only reason we didn't get, you know, shut out this football game.
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KB and Smoke with you on a Monday. Panthers fall in Cleveland yesterday, 21-18. Offensive line was terrible. Bryce Young was beaten up all day, played injured, it seems, for about three quarters of that game. Even he, though, missed some throws that he'd probably like back. Still threw for 290-plus and had the one interception at the end. But I thought yesterday that Bryce was really the lone bright spot on the offense, if there was such a thing. I mean, Chuba Hubbard had a nice second half. But I felt like they got away from the run too much throughout the course of that game. There were a couple of times, Smoke, especially early in the second half, where they had a couple of run plays that, you know, picked up good yardage. And I'm like, all right, here we go. They're going to lean on them. They're going to run the football a little bit, get this offensive line some confidence back. And sure enough, we're going right back to empty sets and throwing the football. And I don't understand. I realize you have to throw the football. I got it. All right. And I like throwing the football as much as anybody else, but

0: raced. I mean, that pick six at the end of the first half, I mean, that was just icing on the cake.
1: Well, Norris has never taken that next step. In fact, he's regressed. And it's not going to get fixed. And I think we're at the point now where the buyout's, what, 26, 28 million?
0: Yeah, I thought it was 27, yeah.
1: Yeah, so it only drops to 22 at the end of the year, so there's no point in keeping him. I think just the way the SEC moves, Shane's going to get be the first coach fired. If they lose this weekend.
0: Yeah, it could be. We'll come back. We'll tell you who balled out. Some more college football thoughts, and we get back to the Panthers losing in Cleveland yesterday. 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
3: We got to get better fundamentally, and we got to make sure we execute and take advantage of opportunities in this game that we know. 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We were able to match the energy. We did not match the execution overall.
4: We can't sit around and wait for the run game to get going later.
3: Finally, we were able to kind of settle in towards the end of the game, and really the feature of that touchdown drive was the run game, the play actions, the offense that we know.
5: 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Coaches, we're going to get it ironed out.
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KB and Smoke with you, wrapping up a Monday show. Loaded tomorrow. The regulars are back. Nick Carboni, Ryan McGee of ESPN, but also Hornets head coach Charles Lee and new starting point guard Coby White. Hornets had their media day today, and great stuff throughout the day. I know Wes and Walker talked to B. Mill and Naz Reid and Musa Diabate. I think Mac and Bone have Con Knipple and Grayson Allen tomorrow on their show. We'll have Coby White and Charles Lee tomorrow afternoon. So not that far.